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9: The pressure headed off to the east, so we'll be clearing up during the overnight hours. Maybe a little bit of fog in the valleys, upper 50s on the low. Then on Tuesday, lots of sunshine, and with that, we'll be warming up a little bit too, low to mid 80s. Clear skies and about 60 for the overnight low Tuesday night. Warming up again on Wednesday, we're hitting the upper 80s across the area. Looks like we'll stay sunny, pretty much fair weather for the rest of the week. I'm meteorologist Steve Hamilton from the Cole Chevy Body Shop Weather Center.
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5: Eagle Eye Weather.
6: Low pressure headed off to the east, so we'll be clearing up during the overnight hours. Maybe a little bit of fog in the valleys, upper 50s on the low. Then on Tuesday, lots of sunshine, and with that, we'll be warming up a little bit too, low to mid 80s. Clear skies and about 60 for the overnight low Tuesday night. Warming up again on Wednesday, we're hitting the upper 80s across the area. Looks like we'll stay sunny, pretty much fair weather for the rest of the week. I'm meteorologist Steve Hamilton from the Cole Chevy Body Shop Weather Center.
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Yeah. That one riff. That one note. That one word that brings it all back. And all you need is one station. 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
7: Low pressure headed off to the east, so we'll be clearing up during the overnight hours. Maybe a little bit of fog in the valleys, upper 50s on the low. Then on Tuesday, lots of sunshine, and with that, we'll be warming up a little bit too, low to mid 80s. Clear skies and about 60 for the overnight low Tuesday night. Warming up again on Wednesday, we're hitting the upper 80s across the area. Looks like we'll stay sunny, pretty much fair weather for the rest of the week. I'm meteorologist Steve Hamilton from the Cole Chevy Body Shop Weather Center.
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12: Air pressure headed off to the east, so we'll be clearing up during the overnight hours. Maybe a little bit of fog in the valleys, upper 50s on the low. Then on Tuesday, lots of sunshine, and with that, we'll be warming up a little bit too, low to mid 80s. Clear skies and about 60 for the overnight low Tuesday night. Warming up again on Wednesday, we're hitting the upper 80s across the area. Looks like we'll stay sunny, pretty much fair weather for the rest of the week. I'm meteorologist Steve Hamilton from the Cole Chevy Body Shop Weather Center.
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it takes its time. 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

0: That was Ragdoll for Permanent Vacation in 1987. Aerosmith on 100.9 The Eagle. It's early Tuesday now, and good of you to be listening. I'm Dan McMahon. We've been talking about this ordeal with Steven Tyler and the girl that was suing him for a couple of years now. And what I mean by this, if you haven't heard about it, her name was Julia Holcomb. Allegedly, Steven Tyler in the early 70s became her legal guardian. I guess he gave her parents money, allegedly, and was having copious amounts of intercourse with her while she was a minor at 16, 17. Took her on tour, even talked about it with Rolling Stone in the 70s and put it in his book, saying he almost married a kid. And at some point, I guess she decided she would start suing over all this. I'm not trying to take either side, but the court in Massachusetts, in fact, has ruled with Steven Tyler. It said that the ruling applies in Massachusetts where Tyler and Julia, formerly Julia, her name's like Miss Lee now, formerly Holcomb, are supposed to have lived the majority of their alleged three-year relationship. The court basically dismissed the majority of the child sexual assault lawsuit against Tyler because the statute of limitations had passed. However, she is still able to sue over one allegation that she and Tyler had sex in a hotel and public hot tub in California in 1974 when she was 16 because California removed time limits on sexual assault cases. So it's almost over for Steve Tyler. He's got one more aspect to go, but his attorney said this is, in fact, a massive win.
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5: Low pressure headed off to the east, so we'll be clearing up during the overnight hours. Maybe a little bit of fog in the valleys, upper 50s on the low. Then on Tuesday, lots of sunshine, and with that, we'll be warming up a little bit too, low to mid 80s. Clear skies and about 60 for the overnight low Tuesday night. Warming up again on Wednesday, we're hitting the upper 80s across the area. Looks like we'll stay sunny, pretty much fair weather for the rest of the week. I'm meteorologist Steve Hamilton from the Cole Chevy Body Shop Weather Center.
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0: can't always get what you want, says Mick Jagger, and he wants a tour. It's 100.9 The Eagle, their latest album, their 25th studio recording, Foreign Tongues, was released last Friday. Previously, you may recall that Keith Richards basically said their touring days were done, and if he was going to tour again, would probably be in like Vegas at one of those residencies where you stay at the same gig over and over, like the Sphere. However, Mick Jagger, promoting the new album on Thursday of last week, said that he would like to go on tour again, and said the drummer's in on it too, and they both want to tour. They just have to convince Keith that he should go.
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0: 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I am Dan McMahon. 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They had a picture of me looking like Nicholson from The Shining, which honestly was the idea of it, but it was taken in like 2018 or 2019. So I was like, you know, we should get something more current. So the new photo has myself and my wife and our cat. So there you go. My email address is dmcmahon, that's dmcmahon, at firstmediaservices.com. 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
4: Eagle Eye Weather.
5: Low pressure headed off to the east, so we'll be clearing up during the overnight hours. Maybe a little bit of fog in the valleys, upper 50s on the low. Then on Tuesday, lots of sunshine, and with that, we'll be warming up a little bit too, low to mid 80s. Clear skies and about 60 for the overnight low Tuesday night. Warming up again on Wednesday, we're hitting the upper 80s across the area. Looks like we'll stay sunny, pretty much fair weather for the rest of the week. I'm meteorologist Steve Hamilton from the Cole Chevy Body Shop Weather Center.
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0: are back in town again. And before that, we played The Grateful Dead and Def Leppard. I am Dan McMahon checking in with you on 100.9 The Eagle. We want to give you a chance to win Dollywood tickets to Splash Country. Now, you don't have to utilize them now, just sometime during the summer, but you can win right now simply by texting in the word summer. 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And you can win two tickets to Dollywood's Splash Country right now.
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0: That was Green Day and Basket Case going back to Dookie, right? It's 100.9 The Eagle, the classic rock station. Evidently, there is a Green Day movie entitled Nimrods, a new road trip comedy inspired by the early days of the band. And it's coming to cinemas for a series of special screenings in the middle of August. I don't know if and when this gets a wide release, but Billy Joe Armstrong stated that Nimrods was a celebration of friendship, music, and chasing the impossible dream, and that the actors in this were great. He says he's seen some of the footage. It's based on early adventures and, of course, tweaked a little bit, but it's going to be really fun, he says. It's kind of a holiday movie because it's set on New Year's, and it's got a lot of heart. And Green Day is going to release a new single. Actually, they've already released the new single called I'm Never Gonna R.I.P., Never Gonna Rest in Peace, for the film's soundtrack. So if you're a Green Day fan, maybe this movie will hit our local mall. Golden Ticket, I don't know, but we'll see.
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4: Low pressure headed off to the east, so we'll be clearing up during the overnight hours. Maybe a little bit of fog in the valleys, upper 50s on the low. Then on Tuesday, lots of sunshine, and with that, we'll be warming up a little bit too, low to mid-80s. Clear skies and about 60 for the overnight low Tuesday night. Warming up again on Wednesday, we're hitting the upper 80s across the area. Looks like we'll stay sunny, pretty much fair weather for the rest of the week. I'm meteorologist Steve Hamilton from the Cole Chevy Body Shop Weather Center.
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0: Painted Black with the Rolling Stones, the classic rock station is 100.9. The Eagle, it's early Tuesday. I am Dan McMahon, and I've got lots of classic rock coming up because we have a free flight of music. If you'd like to know an example, Alice in Chains with Wood. Have you ever pondered why Wood has a question mark there? What question is Wood asking? I don't know. But I also do know that another band we're playing is Foreigner. And that's on the way because it's going out to, you guessed it, Mike McPherson, Bluefield PD's very own Lieutenant Mike McPherson, a man that's not only a fan of Foreigner and this station, a man that's not only retired, Bluefield PD's very own Lieutenant Mike McPherson, a man that's not only retired, but a man that's also hot-blooded. Song's coming up in a few, also Fleetwood Mac.
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in the Virginias. A day on the river. 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

0: Creedence Clearwater Revival with Bad Moon Rising. Before that, I played The Police and Guns N' Roses. Did you know that Sting, the wrestler, allegedly owns the copyright for the name Sting and not Sting from The Police? In fact, old Gordon Summers has to pay Steve Borden, the wrestler, according to something I've read online, if it's true, via Twitter. Who knows if it is. I am Dan McMahon. Something I can tell you truthfully, with 100.9 The Eagles, we played Guns N' Roses, Knocking on Heaven's Door. Truthfully, one of the best cover songs ever, in my opinion. But they're going to be performing live in Raleigh on July 23rd. So you'll have like 9 days to get ready. Get your stuff together. Thursday, July 23rd, Guns N' Roses live in Raleigh. They will do 3 hours a set. It will be, if you're a fan of Guns N' Roses in the 80s, the early 90s, I mean, Axl, you say, he's a big guy now. He's old, but I mean, he can still, everyone's a little bit older, but the guy can still sing, and he does it for 3 hours, and the show is awesome. They'll be in Raleigh July 23rd. You should go.
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5: Eagle Eye Weather.
6: Low pressure headed off to the east, so we'll be clearing up during the overnight hours. Maybe a little bit of fog in the valleys, upper 50s on the low. Then on Tuesday, lots of sunshine, and with that, we'll be warming up a little bit too, low to mid 80s. Clear skies and about 60 for the overnight low Tuesday night. Warming up again on Wednesday, we're hitting the upper 80s across the area. Looks like we'll stay sunny, pretty much fair weather for the rest of the week. I'm meteorologist Steve Hamilton from the Cole Chevy Body Shop Weather Center.
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0: Where the Streets Have No Name. I have to tell you, that video seems like a ripoff of the Beatles and Let It Be. But the Classic Rock Station is on 100.9 FM. I'm Dan McMahon. 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A staycation affords you the opportunity to stay home. But in this case, we want you to have fun in staying home and make you think, man, I must be in a big town somewhere. But no. Less driving, less gas money, and more adventure. The Great Appalachian Summer Staycation, which is brought to you by Uncharted Adventures, The Eagle, First Sentinel Bank, MEF Corridors, and Fincastle. Now, this is your chance to qualify. Text in the word staycation to our phone number, 304-325-2250. I'll tell you the number again at the end in case you missed it, but text in staycation. Up for grabs right now, an overnight stay to the McKeever Lodge, Pipestem State Park. That includes two tram ride passes, two 60-minute therapeutic massages, mini golf for two, and two, Bluestone dining breakfast for two as well. Well, for two, T-O-O. Anyway, let's not make this confusing. Text in the word staycation, too late, to 304-325-2250, and you could become qualified to win all of that. A plethora of winning with the Great Appalachian Summer Staycation, Uncharted Adventures, and the Eagle.
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The late, great Ozzy Osbourne, Crazy Train. We're rolling through a free flight of classic rock in your early Tuesday. What's up next? We're going to slow things down. We're in a free flight of the best songs ever recorded. This is Pink Floyd.

0: Good Tuesday morning. Thank you for listening to the Eagle. That's Rock and Roll Hall of Famers Rush. I say hello again to my 10th grade multimedia teacher, Mr. Bill Hornick. I don't know if he's listening, but I think about him now every time I play Rush because he said he and his son are going to be going to Charlotte to see Rush later this year, and you can too. They have two dates in Charlotte, November 20th and November 22nd. They got a girl on drums now, and it could be your last chance to see Rush live ever. November 20th and November 22nd. You can remember that, associate it with the day JFK was killed. November 22. But they'll be in Charlotte. 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
5: No pressure headed off to the east, so we'll be clearing up during the overnight hours. Maybe a little bit of fog in the valleys, upper 50s on the low. Then on Tuesday, lots of sunshine, and with that, we'll be warming up a little bit too, low to mid-80s. Clear skies and about 60 for the overnight low Tuesday night. Warming up again on Wednesday, we're hitting the upper 80s across the area. Looks like we'll stay sunny, pretty much fair weather for the rest of the week. I'm meteorologist Steve Hamilton from the Cole Chevy Body Shop Weather Center.
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0: 100.9 The Eagle has been teaming up with our friends at Victory Honda and Beckley, and we continue to do that now to give you chances to win Dollywood tickets. You could win right now. I know it's early. It's not even 5 a.m. If you're like me, it's getting late. 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

Every white girl loves to get trashed at karaoke and do that song. Living on a Prayer, it's Bon Jovi, the Virginia's Classic Rock, 100.9, flying through another free flight of classic rock. This is a band that's on tour now with Motley Crue, and it's a live version of a cover. It's Signs by Tesla.

0: Good morning, I'm Dan McMahon. 100.9 is the Eagle. The breakup song. Before that, we played Aerosmith and Tesla. I told you Tesla is on tour with Motley Crue. And Motley Crue is releasing a brand new limited edition picture disc box set. I have to admit, I don't know what a picture disc box set would be, but they're calling it Crucial Crew 81 through 89. So it's all the best albums. It's Too Fast for Love. It's which went platinum to me. It's their favorite, my favorite Motley Crue album. That one went platinum. Then Shout at the Devil, which went platinum four times. Then Theater of Pain, which platinum four times. Girls, Girls, Girls went platinum four times. And then Dr. Feelgood went platinum six times. So you would get all five of their best records. But I don't really know what a picture disc is. Huh. Nevertheless, you can buy it even on vinyl. And remember, Motley Crue is also on tour, like I said, with Tesla. And you can see them in Cuyahoga Falls outside of Cleveland, in Cincinnati, Ohio, and Charlotte. Get tickets now.
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5: No pressure headed off to the east, so we'll be clearing up during the overnight hours. Maybe a little bit of fog in the valleys, upper 50s on the low. Then on Tuesday, lots of sunshine, and with that, we'll be warming up a little bit too, low to mid 80s. Clear skies and about 60 for the overnight low Tuesday night. Warming up again on Wednesday, we're hitting the upper 80s across the area. Looks like we'll stay sunny, pretty much fair weather for the rest of the week. I'm meteorologist Steve Hamilton from the Cole Chevy Body Shop Weather Center.
6: We are back, baby. We are back. Yeah. Plastic. We are back. 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Are back.
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0: sending out an SOS to those of you listening on the Eagle. Thank you for doing so. It's Tuesday. It's July 14th. I am Dan McMahon. 100.9 is playing the best songs ever recorded. We shall continue to do so. But first, we will tell you that the Woody and Wilcox show is about to happen. And myself, I'll be back with you later tonight or tonight, depending on your perspective, whatever. Stick around. Woody and Wilcox. See you tomorrow.
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5: Could see some dense fog to start the day. Otherwise, once that burns off, we're in good shape with lots of sunshine, a high in the low to mid 80s. Mainly clear sky tonight and overnight low in the low to mid 60s. Wednesday, right back to sunshine, or high on Wednesday into the upper 80s. Thursday, we should see sun-filled skies and a high approaching 90. Friday, another sunny day with a high upper 80s to near 90. Saturday, a chance of showers and storms, mid 80s. I'm meteorologist Sally Russell from the Cole Chevy Body Shop Weather Center.
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1: So, by the way, I don't think we got an update. Friday night was the night that Woody was going to take the family together to see the new Jackass movie.
2: Yeah.
1: How'd that play out?
2: Mixed emotions. It was cool to see the old stuff.
1: So you did go.
2: Yeah,
1: let's start there because let's not pretend like that was a given.
3: Your wife was having some pain, and I hope that's worked it out, but we'll get there. So you guys went?
2: I said, hey, do you want to go? And they said, yes. And so we went. And so it was, like I said, mixed emotions because I was disappointed that there wasn't more new stuff. But I knew that going in, it was great to see some of the old stuff on the big screen. Also sad knowing that this is the last one. I just wish I hadn't, you know, it was $60 to go see it. And I'm like, not worth it.
1: Okay.
2: That's the way I left it. Fine. It was okay. But like, there wasn't the normal punch that I love of all new bits of crazy stuff happening. And
3: you feel like you were disappointed because your expectations were maybe kind of high?
2: Yeah. When I went into the theater, I was hoping for that rush that you get from a movie a franchise that you love. And it was more of just like a look at what we've done. And so I think once it hits the streamer, that would be perfect. I just felt like I overpaid for it.
1: What about the scene that's supposedly the grossest scene in any movie ever made?
2: Hands down, you no matter how much you prepare yourself for it.
1: This is the one where they play Twister after taking...
3: pretzel something?
1: This is the one where they play Twister after taking drugs that are designed for your colonoscopy, essentially.
2: Graphic does not do it justice. When they say it's the grossest thing or whatever in film history, they're not lying.
1: They may be lying because we got this voicemail.
4: So I just got caught up on the last week and a half of the podcast and the discussion of the scene in the new Jackass movie being the most disgusting or whatever scene ever put in a movie. Although I haven't seen the new Jackass movie yet, I'm going to go out on a limb and say it's not the most disgusting because I have seen the movie Pink Flamingos. And if you know, you know. If you don't know, we'll just say there's a scene in that movie that you can never unsee. And spoiler alert, it was not a prop. It was the real deal. Have a good one, guys.
1: I wasn't familiar with Pink Flamingos by name, and so I've done a little research.
3: I'm scared to Google.
1: John Waters, 1972, received an NC-17 rating after it came out. A number of increasingly revolting scenes in Pink Flamingos that center on voyeurism, sodomy, masturbation, gluttony, vomiting, rape, incest, murder, animal cruelty, cannibalism, zoophilia, castration, foot fetishism. Also the consumption of dog make. And yes, it is the real thing, apparently.
3: I don't want a part of any of that.
1: So that guy who just called in may be 100% correct. And I'm ashamed that I wasn't even familiar with this reference.
3: But I don't know if I like am proud of you or concerned that you would know all of that about a movie and go in anyway.
1: I don't know if they did, because it sounds like when they released the movie, it wasn't quite clear how graphic it was, because then it's, and I don't know how things have changed since 1972.
3: I mean, but you just read a list of horrible things.
2: Oh, it gets, I'm on the Wikipedia page. He read the tame parts. Yeah.
1: The film was re-released in 1997, and that's when it was given the NC-17. I don't know what it was before that, because it came out in 1972.
3: Well, I'll have to take your word that that's the worst scene, because it's a hard pass.
1: Part of what John Waters refers to as part of his trash trilogy, which includes two other movies that he had produced.
3: Something to hang your hat on.
1: So maybe that's the next one with the family. The family that zoophilia's together, hangs together, whatever that old expression is.
2: The film features a contortionist who flexes his prolapsed backside in rhythm to the song Surfin' Bird.
1: I don't even know what you just said.
3: That?
1: John Waters is a different guy.
2: Yeah, that is correct.
1: Well, so that's too bad, although good news that your wife was able and willing to go to see Jackass with you, because it sounded like she was at death's door on Friday.
2: I think the drugs helped.
3: Okay.
1: All right. Well, there you go. Couple of movie reviews for you in one swoop. 704-FEZ-3200. Talkback button available as well.
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1: Do you remember that there have been headlines over the last couple of weeks that continue to revolve around massive cases of, pardon the expression, explosive diarrhea?
2: Yes, I haven't forgotten that.
1: And this is some sort of wave of some sort of bug that has traveled all over the country, and seemingly they still haven't identified what's going on.
2: Which is shocking.
1: But I saw the headline over the weekend that said Taco Bell removes menu items because of the surge in cases. But no one has said that they're the reason, or even that the menu items that they've removed are the reason. And yet they voluntarily no longer will be serving things like cilantro, guacamole, lettuce, and other, quote, fresh ingredients.
2: Will you get through this, Wilcox?
1: No, but think, would I get through it? Well, I love cilantro.
2: I know, that's why.
1: But what?
2: I think out of an abundance of caution,
3: It is sort of weird because this parasite that is in like 22 states.
2: It's widespread.
3: Still hasn't been identified, right? Remember,
2: that's
3: it
2: wild.
3: Was just a couple of years ago where they were like, don't go to McDonald's and eat the quarter pounder because the onions have E. coli. And they sort of narrowed it down because people had E. coli and they're like, where did you eat? But to your point, Wilcox, nobody has said cilantro is the cause.
2: But we've heard
3: lettuce.
2: About produce,
1: yes.
2: Maybe a carrier of it.
1: Oftentimes can be. Mm-hmm. Yes, that's true. But, quote, no specific produce or produce supplier has been identified as the source of the current outbreak.
2: Well, I think this is a good move by Taco Bell because they're getting ahead of it because, you know, God forbid it comes out that it is part of the lettuce or something. But if you're going to go anywhere and have a gastrointestinal issue anyway.
3: How dare you?
2: Okay. And they don't want to get blamed for something that is not happening. So it's a little too close to the truth there. You know what I mean? Where you could have that stomach problem and then immediately blame the lettuce at Taco Bell. So
3: how far are we going to go? How many weeks is it going to take? Because there are thousands of cases in multiple states.
2: I feel like this is the longest it's taken to solve such a thing. You hear about recalls of food all the time.
1: It makes you wonder, though, is it longer or do we just hear about these things quicker? And so it feels like a longer period of time that it's been going on. Wonder. I don't know. You know, like everything else, we get news so much faster now and we get things that's not considered news so much faster now, too. But
3: right.
1: It seems like it's been forever. Whereas in the past, maybe we wouldn't have heard about it until there were 1,000 cases. You know what I mean? I don't know. Could be wrong about that. You may be right that it's just gone on longer. I'm not sure. I don't know the answer, of course. But it does say previous incidents have been linked to such items as bagged salad mixes, cilantro, and raspberries. They cite those three specifically. So just because of that, an entire fast food chain says we're not going to serve like 4 or 5 different ingredients.
2: They're being cautious, and now they're coming out in the news saying, hey, we're not going to take chances. So they look like they're the good people, too. So I don't think it's a bad move. You'll live without your cilantro at Taco Bell for a little bit.
3: Gonna be honest.
1: This isn't about me, Chelsea.
2: No, I mean you.
1: I meant
2: everybody.
1: Scientist.
3: I frequent Taco Bell a lot. I had no idea they even had cilantro.
1: Right. I mean, it is a solid point. Right. I don't remember actually visibly laying eyes on cilantro at Taco Bell.
3: I don't think of fresh produce when I think of Taco Bell.
2: Right.
1: Well, bagged salads, right? They receive their lettuce, I'm sure, in a bag, I assume. I don't want to say anything out of turn, Taco Bell, but I think I'm right.
2: I don't think any true fans are really going to cut ties because they didn't have lettuce or cilantro for a little bit, you know?
1: I would agree with that. Yeah. So I don't know the answer. And if Woody's never seen cilantro,
3: right.
1: I'm not sure it even exists, to be honest with you. Speaking of health questions, somebody who was podcast listening last week chimed in over the weekend with a solid question and comment. We'll get to that coming up next.
0: The Woody and Wilcox Show.
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12: Could see some dense fog to start the day. Otherwise, once that burns off, we're in good shape with lots of sunshine, a high in the low to mid 80s. Mainly clear sky tonight, and overnight low in the low to mid 60s. Wednesday, right back to sunshine, our high on Wednesday into the upper 80s. Thursday, we should see sun-filled skies and a high approaching 90. Friday, another sunny day with a high upper 80s to near 90. Saturday, a chance of showers and storms, mid 80s. I'm meteorologist Sally Russell from the Cole Chevy Body Shop Weather Center.
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1: Appreciate everybody's concern that's coming in on the voicemail.
2: Hey, yeah, you guys are talking about Woody's wife possibly having kidney stones. Yeah, that's nothing to mess around with. Back in January, my wife got kidney stones, and everybody at her work had the stomach bugs. So she just thought she had the stomach bugs, so she tried to stick it out. Well, she tried to stick it out a little bit too long, and by the time I got her to go into the hospital, that was a whole rigmarole on its own. But anyway, come to find out, she had a kidney stone, and the kidney stone was actually stuck in her ureter from her kidney to her bladder, and she had an abscess in her kidney and was about ready to go septic and had to go in and have emergency surgery. Ooh. And then a week later have to go back in and have another surgery to get the stent that they had to put in out. And in between those two surgeries, my wife also managed to get herself pregnant. So yeah, you might want to be a little bit careful there, Woody.
1: She got herself pregnant.
3: Wait, wow, you had me till the end.
1: That's not easy to get yourself pregnant. That takes a lot of work.
4: You really got to go,
1: huh?
4: Yourself.
3: You know,
1: is that the hospital that she did that? I'm curious about that part too.
4: Were you there, sir, or was it the doctor? There.
3: But she nearly became septic.
1: Right, not something to mess with. And it's funny, we talked about this over the dinner table at our house over the weekend because we're concerned about Woody's wife, who may or may not have something wrong with her kidney, but it's not just stones. She had a friend at school, so young, who had a kidney infection. And so that's something else that I would think presents itself in the same way initially, but then is not something that just passes like a kidney stone might, although it doesn't necessarily. So, I mean, I don't know. I would think the only reason to bring this up is that hopefully she's not just assuming this will go away and is going to have a doctor take a peek at it, because you just don't know what it is until you figure that piece out.
4: Yeah, I agree. You talk to her.
1: So she's not, is what I'm hearing, going to go?
4: There's something on the calendar. I don't know exactly what it is. It just says doctor's appointment. So I don't know if this is a scheduled thing, if this was a new thing. I have no way of telling.
3: Do you guys not communicate with each other at all?
4: She worked all day yesterday.
3: Do you not talk? Like, hey, this is what I got going on. Made a doctor's appointment for this. Like, it doesn't take long.
4: Chelsea, if I was your husband and I came up to you and said, hey, I know you're in pain, you should go see somebody, would you listen to me?
3: Yes.
4: Because my wife does not listen to me.
3: I can't fix your whole relationship right now on this show. I'm just saying. I thought you might have known about her.
4: I do talk to her, but she doesn't pay attention, just like you don't pay attention to me.
1: Maybe her appointment is going to get herself pregnant. Maybe that's what's going on.
4: That would be,
1: is that a possibility?
3: Well, I'll reach out and let her know I'm worried.
1: So. Hang on.
5: I just heard about Woody's wife's kidney stones. Man, you know, I've broken bones. I've had a pulmonary embolism. But that kidney stone, man, that's the worst one. And I didn't drink enough water, so it took like a month to pass. So make sure she drinks a lot of water and some cranberry juice, man. Here's what's in the best for her.
4: Yeah. I mean, she's in that shooting pain. I have a buddy who had kidney stones, and he was in the fetal position at work because he was in so much pain. And he worked at Foot Locker. So you're on the ground in a ref's uniform trying to sell shoes.
1: I mean,
3: I hope they sent him home at that point.
4: That's the lowest of lows.
1: You know, well, but I mean,
4: can I try these in a 9.5?
1: Well, but he's already at foot level, so yeah. It comes in handy, right? He can use the Brannock device very easily.
4: Nice pull. Nice pull.
3: I was waiting for it.
1: Kids, look up Brannock device. If you've ever worked in a shoe store, you may or may not know what that is. 704. Well, the concern is appreciated, at least by Chelsea and I. I don't know if it is by Woody and his wife, seemingly, but it sounds like it should be looked at. And so whatever this mystery appointment is that your wife has, maybe confirm that that is in fact something that's going to help her in this case. So, all right, 704-FEZ-3200, talk back button. If you're in the fetal position right now in pain, is it because of the show or is there something else we need to know about?
4: Are you at a Foot Locker?
3: Correct.
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1: I think we've always sort of poo-pooed it when Woody says that animals are trying to kill us as humans. However, if you weren't paying attention over the weekend, you could have missed two stories that may actually back Woody up. One of them, Prince Harry got his genitals crushed by a goat doing yoga over the weekend. And maybe more importantly, has everybody seen the video of the old man who was tossed into the air by the bison?
2: Oh my God. Yes. Is he okay now?
1: I don't know the answer to that, but apparently more okay than you'd imagine after seeing the video, which I think everybody has seen. There just happened to be a professional photographer in, I think this was Yellowstone?
2: Yes.
3: Correct.
1: And this guy just got thrown into the air by a bison charging at him.
2: And he wasn't trying to take a selfie with it or pet it or any of those other dumb things we hear people try to do. He was actually pretty far away, further away than they even suggest.
4: Yeah.
2: And tried to hide, tried to do all the right things.
4: It's one of
1: and
4: those.
1: And it's all caught on video. That's how Chelsea yes. knows all these things that he did is right. because there was another guy who had a camera trained on the bison mm-hmm. and then saw the old man come into frame and got it all on mm-hmm. video.
4: You can do everything right and still end up in surgery like this grandpa did.
2: It felt like a metaphor for life at times.
4: It was. Because usually these types of videos, when we see them coming out of Yellowstone, right? It's some, you know.
1: Is it always out of Yellowstone?
2: No.
1: You said out of Yellowstone. I don't think it's specific to one area.
2: One of these big state parks with wild animals. People usually are the aggressors. And
1: yeah, I don't know if the message is stay out of Wyoming. I feel like that's a little niche. It's anytime there's a wild animal.
4: I guess when I see it, I think of Yellowstone initially, but it's those people that are doing the selfie. This guy's just walking with his grandson. He's looks to be, I'm going to gauge it, 75 yards away from a bison that

0: Your time.
1: Is it possible, and everybody has, oh, well, he didn't do anything wrong. The bison was in rutting season or whatever, and he was just, you know, aggressive. But is it possible it was the dude's suspenders? Is that even on the table for anybody?
2: I don't think bison have the vision that you think they do. They can spot suspenders that far away.
1: Pretty easy to spot them. I mean, like I said, the video and the still photos are all over the internet, and there's a lot of good ones. And that was the first thing I thought of. Even when I saw him thrown 10 feet in the air, I thought, suspenders.
0: That's the first thing,
1: that hit me. And right, listen, I'm not mad at you if you're wearing suspenders right now. I don't know how buffalo react to them.
0: He likes to keep his pants up.
2: I've never seen suspenders in a state park. It's not.
1: I don't think that's accurate.
2: I have no firearms,
0: no suspenders in national parks.
1: Listen, I don't know what a buffalo reacts to. So it could be. I mean, I can't say that it is. I can't say that it's not. But that you're right. That may need to be a new sign. And it can't be maybe 100% accurate, but they could say, we're not sure, but you may not want to wear suspenders around the bison.
0: ZZ Top Beard, you didn't go there initially. You went suspenders.
1: He does have a sweet beard as well. So I don't know. I would assume a bison respects the beard, but I'm not sure about the suspenders. So I don't know. Maybe you've got a summer vacation plan. Maybe you're going to head out. This is your time. And obviously, there are a lot of rules when it comes to interacting with wild animals. But one of them may be belt versus suspenders. That's all I'm going to say. And I don't know. Can't prove it, but we'll find. Time will tell.
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4: Could see some dense fog to start the day. Otherwise, once that burns off, we're in good shape with lots of sunshine, a high in the low to mid 80s. Mainly clear sky tonight and overnight low in the low to mid 60s. Wednesday, right back to sunshine, our high on Wednesday into the upper 80s. Thursday, we should see sun-filled skies and a high approaching 90. Friday, another sunny day with a high upper 80s to near 90. Saturday, a chance of showers and storms, mid 80s. I'm meteorologist Sally Russell from the Cole Chevy Body Shop Weather Center.
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2: You know, in the previous segment, we mentioned the viral video that probably everybody has seen of the man tossed into the air by a bison out at Yellowstone Park. And this was, while it was amazing visually to see, and it was all caught by a dude who happened to be a professional photographer who was there at the moment, this was more than just, ha-ha, look at that, you know, America, if you will, pointing at what we'll loosely call a tragedy, because the guy didn't, he's not dead. He apparently is going to be okay, we believe.
3: Had to have surgery.
2: But it's not just another one of those, hey, we filmed a terrible thing happening and now we're all going to watch it. There was a lot in the aftermath of this bison attack that seemed really positive. And off the air moments ago, Chelsea was sharing a bunch of the different things that went on in the immediate aftermath of the attack. And I think it was refreshing, question mark, to hear people trying to help their fellow man, people joining in and, you know, trying to do what's right in this case more than just, hey, did we get that on film? You know what I mean?
4: In this guy's defense, he had started filming when the bison was just on the ground rolling around in some dirt. He wasn't like, oh, somebody's about to be gored. Let me fire up my camera here.
2: Right.
4: He just sensed, you know, that this was a moment to film. He was a combat photographer in the Army. Side note, which I didn't know was a thing. Mm. So he said that he stopped filming, like, once the man was hit by the bison. At that point, he's like, okay, well, I have to do something here. So he stopped filming, ran over, and then several other people followed his lead because he's like, I got to distract this bison from this man because he thought he was going to be gored. So getting big, making noises. And that's when some other people got together and did the same. One guy held his hand, he said. Another guy pulled security on the outside to make sure that the bison didn't come back. A gal in a car was on the phone with 911, and another gal did a blood sweep, but we couldn't find any blood.
2: Does it seem a little bit, hey, look at me doing good things, when you're the one who filmed the whole thing, and then you're like, but I stopped filming as soon as he was thrown into the air? I mean,
5: what else you could film? Like, I'm just going to keep filming.
4: The man being gored to death?
2: Well, but at that point, it had already happened, right? Or was there a fear of more?
4: It was fear of more, okay. Yes. But in your mind, like, a true American would let the tape roll go help?
2: No. My point is, for him to say that about himself, like, I stopped filming, you know, after the bison had thrown him into the air. And I'm like, well,
5: show's over.
2: Right. I mean, you got what you wanted to get. Let's not pat ourselves on the back too much. But you're right. I guess if there was still a chance that the buffalo or the bison could have come back and he was over there distracting, then all right. I guess I'll give you that you did the right thing.
5: I'm with you on that. The guy who, what'd you say, pulled security? Mm-hmm. What did he put on the suspenders and like
4: probably
5: walk
4: yes,
5: in a right. circle? And then there's the one woman who's like, I didn't do anything. No, I looked for blood. What were you going
2: to
5: do?
2: Well, no, I'm not. Listen, I'm not trying to make fun of everybody. That's not my point. It's just the photographer who got it all and then later was like, well, I stopped after
4: probably
2: I got
4: because
2: it all.
4: He was asked over and over and over again, well, what happened after? Where's the rest of the video? Because you know there's a news outlet that wants it. And he's like, look, I stopped filming. It was an emergency. So I believe him. I don't feel like it's back patty. Just getting ahead of the questions.
5: I also found it interesting that the grandpa, who sadly had to have surgery, broke his leg after being thrown in the air, was like, I want to see the video to make sure I didn't do anything wrong.
4: Mm-hmm. He was very worried that it was his fault.
5: What's up with taking personal responsibility?
2: Interesting. Mm-hmm. Wanted to see the video to make sure he didn't do anything wrong.
4: Mm-hmm.
5: Like, is this my fault somehow? Was he?
4: Because usually it is, and he probably assumes that most people will think it's his fault to begin with. Probably won't think it's because of the suspenders, Wilcox, but he'll think he'll be blamed for something.
2: It was because I said, is it possible that bison are not fans of suspenders?
5: Clearly, suspender sales are going to be dropping like a rock after this.
2: I don't know that that's clear.
4: Who keeps track of that?
2: The suspender lobby. Right.
4: Big suspender.
2: I don't know what
4: big
2: they're.
4: Big grip?
2: Maybe.
4: It's a Monday. I'm really messed up.
5: Big strap.
2: 704. Okay, no. That's a different thing.
4: Nope.
2: 704-FEZ-3200. Also, the talk back button available.
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1: They may not be a good example, but they are a very good warning. 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
1: It is just sort of awe-inspiring. I don't know if that's the right phrase when you see the video of the old man being tossed into the air by a bison over the weekend. I'm sure everybody who has access to the internet by now has seen that video. Appreciate your calls.
2: I usually generally enjoy hearing about people getting attacked by wildlife. People get too close with the phones. They're just not very bright. The whole fact that the guy is worried about, you know, what did I do wrong? That's cool. That shows that he is caring about the wildlife. He's not just trying to get that selfie, you know? So that says a lot about that guy. And it sucks that it happened to a guy like that because he was genuinely just trying to do the right thing and just capture a really cool moment and got caught in the crossfire. But this is why we do not trust the animals.
1: Woody says animals are out to kill us.
3: Yeah, so, been saying it for years.
4: And it sounds like a good guy, too. We all know somebody would like to see maybe hooked by a bison, not killed.
1: It's amazing to see the power of that animal. I mean, that was a pretty decent-sized man and just thrown 10 feet in the air without a singular effort. That animal is so massive. Mm-hmm. It's just, it's wild. The video is incredible.
5: Yeah, I kind of want to defend the old guy that got hit by the bison a little bit, too. I know there's signs everywhere that say beware of the wildlife and stuff like that. Come on, we've seen way, way stupider people dealing with wildlife before that did not get it as bad. That guy was a pretty good distance. I mean, yeah, you should probably stay in your car, but he was far away. He was just trying to take a picture. That bison had it out for him. I really have a hard time blaming him when I've seen way stupider people. There's a whole Instagram account for stupid people at Yellowstone National Park. So look into that. Oh, and what do you saw?
1: I didn't know there was a whole account for that.
4: Wow, there are that many? Is nobody learning anything?
3: I think they're called Turons of Yellowstone, like tourist and morons.
1: Huh. Okay. Well, and to their point, I think the park or the officials or whatever have said that this guy didn't do anything wrong, correct?
4: Didn't do anything wrong.
1: This wasn't a situation at all of him doing the wrong thing or getting too close or any of those things.
4: Yeah.
1: We still don't have any information about whether it was potentially his suspenders that inflamed the bison, but we don't know that to be a fact, so that's just speculation on my part.
3: Just to be safe, don't wear suspenders.
1: I mean, it's my personal bias. I'm a little anti-suspender, so I'm sort of putting that on the bison, and I don't know if that's fair. Bison may love suspenders for all I know. There may have been a whole herd of them years ago that wore suspenders.
3: For years, they've been said bison loved Larry King, the only guy I can think of that wore suspenders on a regular basis.
1: Okay. All right, obscure.
4: All right, hadn't thought about that.
1: No, nobody did. 704 Fez 3200, also the talkback button available for you as well.
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18: Could see some dense fog to start the day. Otherwise, once that burns off, we're in good shape with lots of sunshine, a high in the low to mid 80s. Mainly clear sky tonight and overnight low in the low to mid 60s. Wednesday, right back to sunshine, our high on Wednesday into the upper 80s. Thursday, we should see sun-filled skies and a high approaching 90. Friday, another sunny day with a high upper 80s to near 90. Saturday, a chance of showers and storms, mid 80s. I'm meteorologist Sally Russell from the Cole Chevy Body Shop Weather Center.
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1: Well, in the aftermath of everybody seeing this viral video of the guy getting thrown into the air by a bison at Yellowstone National Park, now everybody's just sending us wild stories about animals attacking.
2: I'm telling
1: and
2: you.
1: And some of them are so engrossing, I can't look away, including your boy Hooters Eric, who just sent us the story about the man who got bitten twice by a rattlesnake and had to get 54 vials of anti-venom.
3: We've talked
1: about this in the past. Do you remember how expensive it is when you get bitten by a snake?
3: Yes,
2: thousands of dollars per vial, right?
1: Yes.
2: Hundreds of thousands, or am I?
1: This guy was rushed to the hospital after getting bitten twice by a rattlesnake, and they ran out of anti-venom when they got to 36 vials. That's way more than is normally needed. They had to helicopter him to another hospital where they gave him another 18 vials.
2: Oh,
1: so he had a total of 54 vials of anti-venom before he was able to survive this snake attack.
3: And that's not counting the hospital stay, the helicopter ride.
2: I hope he's in network.
3: Right.
1: Go ahead and Google what it costs when you get bitten by a snake. As it says here, combined with the emergency care and the anti-venom, a snake bite typically ranges somewhere from $50,000 to $200,000. A vial of anti-venom at retail price is somewhere between $9,000 and $14,000 per vial.
3: Did you say $9,000 to $14,000?
1: $9,000 to $14,000 per vial.
3: It's all ludicrous, but what's that difference?
1: He had 54 vials.
3: And you said retail prices? You mean to tell me that we decide if you need something that's absolutely life-saving, we're going to mark up the price on you?
1: I think so. That's my take from this, as it says the wholesale price for anti-venom is $1,200 to $6,400. And the retail markup is $9,000 to $14,000.
3: That's a huge markup and makes me feel gross.
2: But supply and demand, right? I don't know. I'm just saying stuff because it is ridiculous.
3: But we're not always talking about, you know, trying to save a person's life with the one thing that will save it. There's no other option.
2: Did they try a GLP-1 first?
3: Those
2: are very
3: everything.
2: Popular. They can do anything.
3: Mm-hmm. Costs a little lower, too.
1: Very expensive, though. Still very expensive,
3: not
1: right?
3: Not nearly that expensive.
1: Not that expensive. No, not close. Well, I guess if anti-venom also helped you lose weight, we would have already been marketing it, and it would have somehow dropped in price because of supply and demand. Was Woody just throwing out sort of business
3: right.
1: terms?
3: I mean, yes, I understand.
1: Don't forget synergy.
2: Synergy, yeah. Let's circle back and we'll collab.
1: I don't know that circle back is a financial term, but I get what you're doing.
3: Oh, he's not wrong, though. I mean, you don't use it a lot. It's a very special, you know,
2: you have to
3: medication.
2: Milk the snakes
3: but
2: first.
3: But we shouldn't be, you know, overcharging people who are literally dying.
2: Got to keep the lights on, Chelsea. Come on.
1: Whatever, communist.
2: Right.
3: He's still paying for the rest of the hospital visit.
1: This guy stayed in the hospital 12 days in the ICU.
3: Yeah,
1: after
3: that's
1: a snake bite.
3: Mm-hmm. Took a helicopter ride to a second hospital. I'm just all that on its own.
1: It's a $2 million effort. It's got, I mean.
3: It's just, why?
1: I don't know how they get it. They've started a GoFundMe, so I'm sure that'll cover it. Maybe a bake sale on top will help. So, moral of the story?
2: Stay away from animals.
3: Wear boots.
1: Don't go to Idaho. I think it did happen in Idaho. I don't know that that's a solid plan.
2: He lives in Idaho. It happened California.
1: Don't go to California. Got it. All right. I'm glad we could solve it. 704-FEZ-3200. There's also the talk back button, which is available to you if you're streaming us live on the iHeartRadio app.
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1: I don't know if you're somebody who struggles with therapy and things of that nature, but has anybody seen the story about the guy who discovered by accident that a roller coaster ride is his therapy? This guy has now ridden the Fury 325, which is a ride at Carowinds, which is an amusement park, for those who aren't familiar, 14,000 times in his lifetime because it helps him with his mental calmness. This is a guy who struggled with things like bipolarism and depression. He also got into a car accident in high school and had traumatic brain injury.
2: Wow.
1: Had always been afraid of roller coasters, and then one time rode the Fury roller coaster. Still made him sick, but he ended up doing it again and then rode it 10 times the first day he was there. And by the 10th time, he said he was high through riding this roller coaster.
3: Through the

0: sort of boost.
1: Feels down.
0: That I'm not 100% positive about, but it's a lot.
2: So he's got the annual pass and is making the most of it.
0: He does have the annual pass.
1: Right. Get the food plan, make it a day.
0: And he's now been like an expert at, he goes around all the different amusement parks.
1: Is it any roller coaster or specifically the Fury?
0: It's the Fury for some reason specifically. And I don't know if there's any.
2: Isn't it the world's somethingest? Roller coaster.
0: Yes, it is the world's somethingest, and I forget which something it is, but yes, it does rank up there.
2: Kudos to him, by the way, for getting sick on a roller coaster and going, you know what? I'm going to do that 15 more times. That is the type of dedication we need from you, the Woody and Wilcox listener. Sure, does this show make you feel ill? But if you give it, 15 more years, we should be good.
0: There's another guy as part of this article that says that his son, who started at 4 years old, has severe autism. And they discovered that when he rides the roller coaster, he also is calmer, gets more regulated sleep. He's nonverbal, but engages in more forms of other types of communication after riding the roller coaster.
1: That's amazing.
0: Isn't that incredible?
1: Amazing and useful. And so every time we hear these stories about people who are studying, self-pleasure in space, get on something real that's going to help somebody right now.
0: There's apparently never been any formal testing on this as any form of therapeutic practice, but maybe there will be now.
1: Something about the physics of it and the way that it affects the brain and the body. I'm curious.
0: I don't find it on the Fury. I've ridden the Fury, but some other roller coasters, that feeling of weightlessness, mm-hmm. when you peak and then you come down and it's like you just come out of your seat. To me, that is an amazing physical feeling. I don't know mm-hmm. if it does anything for my mentals, but it is incredibly relaxing. Like, I feel like it does bring me, oddly, a sense of calm, even though that's when most people are screaming and going nuts.
2: That's the one part I
0: hate. It's such a good feeling.
2: Like, I can take the drops. It's that when you come up over the top and you do go weightless, then I feel like, well, that's it. I'm out of this car.
0: But it's the best feeling ever. Like, there's something to that.
1: That's the part I like. Not a huge fan of upside down, banging my ears on the side, but...
2: Cool beans.
0: Let's leave your love life out of this. We're talking about roller coasters.
1: Trying to keep my mental health intact.
2: Try and stay focused, Chelsea.
0: If you're upside down and banging your ears, 704-FEZ-3200, how's that working out for your mentals? There's also, if you're streaming us live on the iHeartRadio app, there's the talk back button too.
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12: Could see some dense fog to start the day. Otherwise, once that burns off, we're in good shape with lots of sunshine, a high in the low to mid 80s. Mainly clear sky tonight and overnight low in the low to mid 60s. Wednesday, right back to sunshine, our high on Wednesday into the upper 80s. Thursday, we should see sun-filled skies and a high approaching 90. Friday, another sunny day with a high upper 80s to near 90. Saturday, a chance of showers and storms, mid 80s. I'm meteorologist Sally Russell from the Cole Chevy Body Shop Weather Center.
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1: I don't know if you've seen the story about the guy who has suffered from all sorts of things through his life, including bipolar disorder and anxiety. Also was in a car accident at a young age and suffered a brain injury, and had discovered over the years that riding roller coasters does wonders for him. And in this case, it's a specific one. He's ridden the Fury roller coaster over 14,000 times and now almost uses it as a form of therapy, just as, hey, I need something. I'm going to go ride it for 15 or 20 times at a shot, and describes that as working amazingly well for him. It's interesting, and I don't know if this is something in that world that ever gets talked about or if that's just a weird one-off. However, there's this.
2: My son is also highly autistic, and he's only 5, though, but still, every ride that he is able to go on, he is more responsive. He's still currently nonverbal, but more interactive. Somehow it seems to calm him down and regulate him as well. Maybe you're onto something.
1: Isn't that wild?
3: That's fascinating, too, especially when they're so small and you know, they have those height restrictions. You really can't take them on very many roller coasters. Mm-hmm. You would hope that there would be some sort of way to recreate that at home, but I doubt that there is, right? That feeling, Wilcox, you were describing earlier of that weightlessness, or you just can't, there's nothing you can do like that at home.
1: Well, it sounds like, though, this 5-year-old is riding something at an amusement park that is also giving him that result as well, without having to go on a big roller coaster.
4: Right, and what if you had some kind of VR thing where it made you feel like you were on a roller coaster? We can do that now.
3: Mm.
4: And so maybe it would generate, you don't have the physical aspect of whatever it's doing to your body, but mentally you might get the benefit.
1: And what's crazy is that guy who's ridden the roller coaster 14,000 times started with him feeling sick when he rode it, but for some reason he kept doing it, and then eventually it was like a miracle drug for him. Appreciate your calls on that.
5: Hey, guys. I've been listening to your show for, I know, over 15 years, and I get sick every day. But I'm not giving up on you. I know sooner or later you're going to have a good show. You guys have a good day.
1: That is highly optimistic of you, sir. I appreciate that.
3: Thanks, Mom.
1: By the way, you may be headed into work. You may be at work now. Think through the years. Maybe you don't have to think that hard about you being asked or told to do something at work that you thought was insane. Think about that for a second. And I want to share something with you coming up in the next segment. So stand by.
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1: Think about some of the weird things that a boss at some point has asked you to do on a job site. Chelsea, I know you've had a few that you've shared with us on the air, and we can dig into a couple of them if you want in a second. But did you see the story about the people that worked at the grocery store and had a customer sadly pass away in the bakery aisle of this grocery store? They tried to administer CPR and that sort of thing, but it didn't help. And then what happened next was where it got weird, as the employees were told to set up shopping carts and umbrellas around the dead body, and people continued shopping for 4 hours while this person lay dead on the floor in the bakery aisle.
2: What?
1: And what's even weirder is it says that the person's family was there, and they were forced to wait the 4 hours before some sort of mortuary showed up. And meanwhile, people are shopping and buying bread and being served by the employees around their loved one's deceased body. And they're in the store and can't do anything about it. You ever heard of anything like that?
2: It sounds unbelievable. Where are the medical professionals in all this? Like, you make a phone call, I'm guessing. Right. Medics show up at some point.
3: But then they don't take the body?
2: It doesn't make any sense. And then who makes the decision to stay open? And imagine you just walk in. You're trying to get some bread or something from the bakery, and you see that. Do you just carry on?
3: Well, I guess you couldn't see it. Here's one of the employees talking to the local news.
4: I'm being called by someone in corporate because they're looking at the cameras telling me that I need to barricade the body by using carts.
5: Horner Smith claims employees were told to surround the body with carts and umbrellas while the store remained open.
1: And by the way, I don't know if you caught it at the beginning. That's the employee talking. They can, so corporate can like dial in to their cameras in the store and see what's going on. And that's how she was told ultimately that they needed to barricade the body. Maybe that's normal. I didn't know that was a thing either. But I guess that makes complete sense that anybody would have access to those cameras. But I mean,
2: nobody called them prior to that. They happened to see it on the camera. Like, how this business is being run,
3: Cool Beans
2: know.
3: Reminding us that the lady that died at her workplace, medics didn't take the body. The people had to wait for the coroner at Cool Beans' other job.
2: Did you have to keep working?
3: Did you put shopping carts around her and umbrellas?
1: Well, Cool Beans wasn't working in a scenario where there were customers, right?
2: Right.
1: You were in a more like an office setting. Mm-hmm. Not that that makes it a lot better, but the idea of people sort of stepping over your dead loved one to buy, you know, ciabatta feels a little bit weirder because of the, you know, the flow of customers.
2: I'm horrified. This is in America. Right?
1: The fire department was called, so I don't understand the ins and outs of that. There was a customer who essentially had cardiac arrest. The employees started to perform CPR while somebody called, you know, 911. So I don't understand why, you know, if the person then passed away, I don't understand how we go to A to B.
3: And this is a big grocery store. It's not like people were literally stepping over the body.
2: The bakery is a huge part of the grocery store. You can see that. There's no excuse for it in my mind. A million reasons I've seen for grocery stores to close. Power, this, people didn't show up. And you make the decision to stay open?
1: Customer's family sat in the store for 4 hours while people continued to shop around their deceased loved one. I don't know.
2: Was it people didn't know what was going on? They just thought it was like a wet floor, a piso mojado or something. I just can't imagine walking up onto that and being okay with it in any way. Because, you know, I'd be on the phone with the non-emergency line being like, there's just, you know, this store is open for business and there's just a body on the floor. Are we cool with that? Probably not.
3: Is there a law about dead bodies and serving food?
1: I feel like there
2: might
1: be.
2: Probably.
1: Yeah. That's a good point, too. There is that element of it.
2: Wow.
1: Weirder than you being told to water down the nacho cheese, Chelsea?
2: Pales in comparison. I'll take that. Yes, there was one time a customer. I worked at a restaurant that was connected to a hotel. She was irate that the buffet that contained pork rinds and nacho cheese included a watery nacho cheese. So I had to write a one-page report on the nacho cheese incident.
1: Oh, I'm sorry. The cheese was too watery.
2: It was too watery.
1: I got you. I thought you were told to water it down. I missed a...
2: I went back to find out, you know, why is it too watery? And then was told that the chef, and I'm using fingers here, was cutting the cheese with water. So it was...
1: I feel like the chef shouldn't be cutting the cheese at all, if you know what I'm saying.
3: As long as he washes his hands.
2: It was a whole situation. That guy was interesting.
1: Wow, that does sound like a fun time.
2: But I'll take that over a dead body in the grocery store.
1: Got it. Okay, you'd rather have watery cheese and having the chef cut the cheese than you stepping over a dead body at the bakery. Okay. So just throwing that out there, if you, you know, hopefully that doesn't happen to you today at your workplace.
3: What is the corporate policy for dead bodies?
1: I mean,
3: do you have one in place?
1: I guess I don't know the answer, but seemingly everybody's not on board with what that policy is.
0: The Woody and Wilcox Show.
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16: Could see some dense fog to start the day. Otherwise, once that burns off, we're in good shape with lots of sunshine, a high in the low to mid 80s. Mainly clear sky tonight and overnight low in the low to mid 60s. Wednesday, right back to sunshine, our high on Wednesday into the upper 80s. Thursday, we should see sun-filled skies and a high approaching 90. Friday, another sunny day with a high upper 80s to near 90. Saturday, a chance of showers and storms, mid 80s. I'm meteorologist Sally Russell from the Cole Chevy Body Shop Weather Center.
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2: In previous segment, we were sharing the story about the customer at a grocery store who sadly had some sort of cardiac event and passed away in the bread aisle. The weird part is that they being the employees, were told to just put shopping carts around the body to block it off. The store remained open. People continued shopping and had to just navigate around the dead body for 4 hours until someone came and picked it up. Oddly, the family was there, but they somehow were not allowed to do anything and had to just watch customers stepping around and over their dead relative until these other people showed up to remove the body. I've never heard of anything quite like that, but you're more than welcome to join us.
3: Did this happen in New York? Because when I was home visiting, I was standing in line in a grocery store. Dude, three people in front of me grabbed his chest, fell out, and like nobody moved, nobody reacted. He went down, everybody went through their business, walked around him and got online. They came in, got him with a stretcher and left.
2: It did not happen in New York. It happened in California in this case.
4: Mm-hmm. You see, nobody in New York is concerned at all when a man passes out in front of them.
5: That sounds like New York to me, right? Like, you mind your own business?
2: Yes and no. I feel like yes, maybe, but also, you know, there's a big group effort, I feel like. Not everywhere. I think people would do something in most places.
4: Right.
2: But New York, too, especially in some cases. 704-FEZ-3200, talk back button available to you.
6: We had a similar situation on a construction site. A fellow was carrying lumber to the backyard, and he just laid down in the front yard. So I went down there to check it out. Ambulance passed me, fire truck passed me. They pronounced him dead on the scene. Heart attack, 57-year-old contractor. The homeowner, who was a very nice old lady, sat there with him. And then about 4 hours later, two fellas in a Chevy pickup long bed showed up with a piece of plywood, threw him in the back, and drove off. And I caught the cop, and I said, "Hey, man, what was that about?" And he said, "Oh, that's a body retrieval service. They get paid $60 to bring him to the morgue or the funeral home." So there you go, Woody. 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Hey, buddy, you're doing great. You hang in there.
4: A body retrieval service, but you can use your own vehicle? 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
2: It doesn't surprise me if there is a service that retrieves a body. 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I don't know how that plays out. Maybe he didn't say Chevy S10. I may have thrown that in.
5: It was a Silverado, I think.
4: Let's not brand it, okay?
2: He said long bed.
4: It was somebody's pickup truck.
2: Yeah,
4: come on.
2: Irrelevant. I'm sorry. I got down an alley. I couldn't get out of it.
4: Oh, that's awful and heartbreaking.
2: I don't know, but I do know that at one point, Woody thought he was going to drive Uber as a side gig. So maybe this is a better opportunity for you.
5: Do
2: remember the only reason was because you'd stop drinking beer.
5: That's right. at my wife's recommendation.
2: I don't know. The weird part to me is, I guess I always imagine when the paramedics arrive and they're trying to revive somebody, that then they either take them at the time as they try to revive because they want to go to the hospital,
4: mm-hmm.
2: or if they did pass away, sadly, that it wouldn't just be like, all right, well, I guess our work is done here, and they leave the body behind.
4: For hours.
2: But maybe that is, I don't know. I'm not an expert, luckily, I guess, in this, so I don't know how that typically works.
5: Very busy, Chelsea, picking up bodies all over the place.
2: Well, I mean, I know they are very busy, but that doesn't change it. Hang on.
7: Yeah, that bakery story shouldn't come to a shock to anybody. This show is a true testament to what the human psyche can endure for 4 hours.
2: All right. I mean, that's probably right.
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1: It's a crazy story, and it's crazy that other people have had similar things happen. That's maybe even more crazy. That is somebody suffering a heart attack and dying at a grocery store, and the employees being told by management, well, just set up some carts around them and then maybe a couple of umbrellas. That way you can sort of shield the person from the customers, but we'll continue in business. And people were just navigating around the dead body to get into the bakery section of the grocery store. Meanwhile, the family of the person that died was there, but were not allowed to do anything because they had to wait for, I guess, funeral services or mortuary or something to come take the body. Many people are not happy with that, especially the employees who worked at that grocery store. Appreciate your commentary.
2: Hey, good morning, everybody. Had a similar situation. The grocery store fatality happened to a roommate of mine. He got hired as a manager for a big corporate all-you-can-eat buffet and went out of state to train. And when he got back in town, I asked him how things went. He was like, man, a guy died. I was like, man, what, like natural cause? He was like, yeah, he was an old guy, you know. Ate a lot of buffets, wasn't very healthy, and he just keeled over right there. I was like, so what'd you do, close? He's like, no, we just closed the section and kept on rocking. So, you know, it happens, man.
3: At a restaurant? You don't shut down. You've got
4: at a buffet.
3: A steam trays everywhere, and there's just a dead guy.
4: There's no way the health department's okay with that.
1: Is it different than the grocery store situation? I mean, aren't they in the same ballpark?
4: I feel like there's more food out. At a buffet,
1: but there's prepared food at the grocery store as well. They're making pub subs for you,
4: right? Neither scenario is okay. Like both places should have been closed down. And how are you walking in? Do you just not know what's going on in the back?
3: Right. You just close the. If he's in the dining section, though, you'd be so far away from the food. Could be. Having worked at an all-you-can-eat restaurant, I never saw a guy die there.
1: I mean, it depends on which section he was. If he was in front of the salad, then it's fine. Nobody's going to be in that area anyway.
4: How dare you? I do. I do love the salad bar at that place he's probably referring to.
3: That golden place?
4: That golden place.
3: That corral of
4: Chocolate
3: food?
4: Wonderful killed him.
1: I mean, I wouldn't put it past him.
4: I mean, at that point, you're training. Are you like...
1: What do you do then?
4: Like, is this our policy? Like... is this how we operate?
1: I mean, you don't have a couple of guys come out and like drag him somewhere else, right? You don't do that either. That feels like there isn't a good answer.
3: Put him into the walk-in?
1: No.
4: Not that either. Well, there's no carts in that scenario, so you're just stacking up chairs around this man, try to give him some privacy.
3: Busboy, go grab your cart and help me out.
1: They put a sneeze guard on the guy in case somebody sneezes on him.
4: That's so sad and so wrong.
1: Yeah, it is. 704-FEZ-3200.
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1: 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I mean, I realize it's Monday. 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
6: Could see some dense fog to start the day. Otherwise, once that burns off, we're in good shape with lots of sunshine, a high in the low to mid 80s. Mainly clear sky tonight and overnight low in the low to mid 60s. Wednesday, right back to sunshine, our high on Wednesday into the upper 80s. Thursday, we should see sun-filled skies and a high approaching 90. Friday, another sunny day with a high upper 80s to near 90. Saturday, a chance of showers and storms mid 80s. I'm meteorologist Sally Russell from the Cole Chevy Body Shop Weather Center.
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1: If you're just joining us, it's been some interesting stories that started with the person that passed away at the grocery store. And it's come under fire because the managers at the grocery store told the employees to just put carts around the body and maybe put some umbrellas if they could find them around the body. And they left it open right there in the bakery aisle. People were walking around the dead body to get, to buy their Cuban bread or whatever. And now they've come under fire. I don't know what the protocol is, but then again, I'm not the manager of a business. But Cool Beans shared with us off the air that, and I know we've talked about it, but I can't remember the details. You actually had somebody pass away at your other job.
2: Yeah. It was
1: what was that situation and how did that get handled?
2: It was on a Saturday, and it's a different situation because like you mentioned, it's an office setting, so it's not like we have people coming in and out. And so there was three of us working, and then there were two cleaning people who were coming to clean up. And one of the ladies came up and she was like, "Hey, can you do me a favor? Can you call 911? I think something happened to the other lady." And I'm like, "Oh, okay." So I called 911. Then we had to go find her because we weren't sure where she was. But one of my coworkers just happened to be an EMT as well. So he and the other guy went back there and they started CPR, but she was already dead. But he just kept, because he kept going because the other cleaning lady was looking and she like wanted him to do something to.
3: Even though he knew that this person was dead.
2: Yeah, but
4: that's her friend, probably.
2: Exactly.
4: It's a horrifying situation.
2: Well, yeah, exactly. Because she was just saying, "Oh, we were just talking about going to Red Lobster to eat after this and you know, all this." And so when the medics came, they worked on her. Of course, she was already dead. And then we were told that we had to stay until the coroner comes because the medics didn't take the body. The body was still just laid there. And we were told we had to wait till the coroner came before we could leave. And so that's what we did. And so it's like, okay, what do you do in that situation? Do you go back to your desk and just do more tax returns or, you know, what do you do?
3: Did you cover the body at all?
4: Yeah, did the medics bring something like that?
2: I did not look because the body was located in a situation in where I couldn't see it. And I purposely didn't want to see it. I could see her foot and that was it. Mm-hmm. And I didn't go any further because I didn't need to go any further. So I don't know what happened. And it was in a different section.
1: But you do have a feeling inside like, well, I'm supposed to be working, but does that somehow feel disrespectful?
2: Yeah,
1: if I just
2: exactly.
1: Go back and like nothing happened.
2: Exactly. It's like, right. and so then the people from your company start calling, like the HR guy starts calling and saying, "Okay, well, just leave. And I'm like, "No, we can't leave. The coroner said, the people said we have to wait for the coroner." And then it's like, okay, well, we're just sitting there like, okay, what, I mean, because it feels, doing tax returns at that moment when somebody has passed just seems like the stupidest thing you can do because it's like, this is so not important right
4: and
2: now.
4: And it's a Saturday, you're already there.
2: Like, yeah, it's so not important. And it was just a weird feeling.
3: Did that woman end up going to Red Lobster?
4: Too soon.
1: Ignore Woody. Did the other woman stay as well? The other cleaning woman?
2: Yeah, she stayed and she called.
1: Did you have a conversation with her about that?
2: Yeah,
1: because
2: she...
1: Was she in tears? Like, how was that?
2: She, because she was the wife of the owner of the cleaning company, so she had called her husband and he was coming in and so she was just visibly upset, of course, but they stayed until, you know, everything got situated.
1: But it wasn't 4 hours, right?
2: No, it was probably like an hour and a half, maybe two, because I remember I was going to see that one comedian that always takes his shirt off.
4: Bert Kreischer.
2: Yeah. I was going to see him and...
4: Didn't know his name, but I was going to see him.
2: And I just remember thinking, oh, I can't meet my friend because I have to stay here because I can't leave. And I ended up driving all the way uptown. And once I sat down in the seat, I was so exhausted that it was just like all the adrenaline just whoop. And I was just exhausted.
4: But then he took his shirt off and you felt
2: better. Well, no, I just left because I was like, I can't even deal with this. Yeah.
1: Okay. Well, here's a thought if this comes up again.
5: If that happens to me at a grocery store and they cover me all up with baskets and stuff, I hope I'm full of a bunch of gas and just for 4 hours just rip these big, long, smelly zombie farts.
1: So that's a thought, too. That's another way to handle it.
3: There's something about his voice.
1: I didn't expect to hear this phrase zombie farts this morning.
3: Did that happen, Kobe?
1: No, don't answer that.
2: You guys are so immature.
4: I say stupid off.
2: That, too.
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1: You know, a lot of people heard us talking last week about your wife and her potential issue, whether it be an illness or an injury. We're still not sure, but it was maybe going to affect the family night watching Jackass, the movie, on Friday. So everyone was very concerned. Woody's wife had to be sent home from work one day last week, and initially it was thought to be a musculature thing, but then maybe a kidney stone. And a lot of people really responded to that.
2: Hey, yeah, you guys are talking about Woody's wife possibly having kidney stones. Yeah, that's nothing to mess around with. Back in January, my wife got kidney stones, and everybody at her work had the stomach bugs. So she just thought she had the stomach bug, so she tried to stick it out. Well, she tried to stick it out a little bit too long, and by the time I got her to go into the hospital, that was a whole rigmarole on its own. But anyway, come to find out, she had a kidney stone, and the kidney stone was actually stuck in her ureter from her kidney to her bladder, and she had an abscess in her kidney and was about ready to go septic and had to go in and have emergency surgery. Oh. And then a week later, have to go back in and have another surgery to get the stent that they had to put in out. And in between those two surgeries, my wife also managed to get herself pregnant. So, yeah, you might want to be a little bit careful there, Woody.
1: How'd your wife get herself pregnant? I still have questions about that. Is that a new technological breakthrough that we're experiencing? Or do you just blame everything on your wife? It's an interesting way
3: no one else
1: to express a pregnancy. I got to be honest with you. But yes, it could be very serious. And we still don't know the answers. Woody says his wife is feeling better, so we don't know what that means. She has not been to a doctor yet. So you can maybe save your kidney stone warnings until we have a better idea of what's going on. The more interesting thing is we still know Woody is set to have his gallbladder out. A lot of medical drama. Did you see the story? And I'm quoting the headline, humanoid robots make medical history removing pig's gallbladder. This just happened.
3: I don't think I knew pigs had a gallbladder, but I'll follow along.
1: Yeah.
3: I never thought about it, but right. Okay.
1: That's right. And so fill in your pig jokes here. But if you didn't see this story, pretty wild. Researchers at the University of California, San Diego used humanoid robots for the first time ever to perform two surgeries on pigs where they removed their gallbladders successfully in procedures that researchers are saying is an important step moving forward to performing human trials.
3: Look at that, Woody. Those pigs got their gallbladder issues resolved before you.
4: They got a better healthcare program.
3: They weren't out of network all the time.
1: So maybe you could speed this up if you had a humanoid robot do your gallbladder, or just tell them you're a pig and see how that gets you.
4: What's the purpose of the robot? I mean, we have humans that can do this surgery.
3: Maybe because when your doctor has to go golfing and it delays your procedure, then maybe the robot could step in.
1: The robots don't golf.
3: Right.
1: So they're non-golfing robots. Mm-hmm. That's a unique brand. Quote, researchers note that the robots are smaller and fit more easily into operating rooms.
4: So even our doctors are too fat now?
1: I think it's a reference to previous surgical robotic things that were huge. I think that's the reference, and not that our doctors are too fat to fit into operating rooms.
4: And these tiny, tiny operating rooms, you just can't have these big fat doctors in there trying to get it done.
1: They hope that humanoid robots could eventually be used in smaller medical facilities and other locations outside of traditional operating rooms. I don't know what that means. What are we talking about there?
3: I don't know. We barely trust robots to drive us around in those cars. Like, are you going to trust a robot with your body?
4: At this point, I'm willing to accept the risk.
3: That one that couldn't stop dancing. I remember that robot. Like, they've got some things to work out.
1: The one that couldn't stop dancing. That was at a restaurant,
4: yes. Was it? Coffee joint.
3: It was a restaurant. Had to be subdued.
4: Oh, that one, yes.
1: Probably not the same ones removing pigs' gallbladders, but I don't know. I mean, maybe they all got made at the same place. I don't know. No, this one does gallbladders, not dancing. Oh, okay, sorry. I didn't understand. Mm. So, I mean... your jokes are welcome at 704-FEZ-3200. There's also the talk back button, but clearly we live in one of the greatest times to be alive because removing pigs' gallbladders has always been one of those things that we've all been very concerned about. And now apparently we can do that without a man. And doctors can continue to play golf.
4: Yeah. Mm-hmm.
1: So it really works out great for everybody.
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1: Well, after everybody saw the video of the old man getting thrown into the air by a bison at Yellowstone, unfortunately, it sort of overshadowed the other big animal attack news, and that was Prince Harry got his genitals trampled by a goat. Any other day, and I feel like that's your big headline, but that dude gets gored by a bison. All of a sudden, Harry's genitals, back page. He was doing goat yoga when one of the goats took a bad step. Those photos are out, as well as video, by the way. So, at Woody and Wilcox.
2: Thank you to listener Stacy, who said he was doing yoga in jeans and a button-down. He deserved to get his genitals trampled on.
1: Amen, sister. By the way, you may know this if you're a fan. Major League Baseball's Home Run Derby is tonight, as we are into the week of All-Star festivities. Also making its premiere on Netflix, Hot Ones Extra Heat. 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
2: Extra Heat.
1: This is a Hot Ones spinoff. Will Ferrell and his co-stars will be eating hot wings on this episode of Hot Ones Extra Heat. That includes, by the way, Fortune Themester. So that sounds interesting. That is streaming now on Netflix. I don't need to tell you the tragedy over the weekend. The U.S. Postal Service raised the price of stamps, but we're going to get through this. It's not $100, as Nate Bargatze would like you to know. It's 4 pennies. Anything you missed, you'll find it on the podcast. We'd love to have your thoughts. Feel free to share them at any moment, and I know you will. 704-FEZ-3200, also the talk back button right there on the iHeartRadio app. Intern Dave, what do you got for us? What's that?
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0: Tom Petty, Classic Rock 100.9, The Eagle. I'm Doug Dillon, and join us Saturday as we celebrate 14 years of cool cruising nights with a special Cruisers Reunion. We're honoring the long tradition of cruising Mercer Street in downtown Princeton, so polish up your ride and come cruise with us. It's a celebration you won't want to miss. Got the Tubes lined up for you, Guns N' Roses, Doobie Brothers, and Poison right after your Eagle Eye forecast.
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7: Lots of sunshine today. A high this afternoon will be into the low to mid 80s. We end up with a clear sky tonight and overnight low dropping down in the low to mid 60s. Wednesday, lots of sunshine. Our high on Wednesday will be right around the upper 80s. Thursday, looking at blue sky, sunshine. Our high on Thursday in the upper 80s. And then we'll close out the week on Friday with lots of sun. Our high temperature on Friday into the upper 80s. Showers and storms with us later on Saturday. I'm meteorologist Sally Russell from the Cole Chevy Body Shop Weather Center.
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13: Now, 100.9 Eagle Eye Weather. Lots of sunshine today. A high this afternoon will be into the low to mid 80s. We end it with a clear sky tonight. An overnight low dropping down in the low to mid 60s. Wednesday, lots of sunshine. Our high on Wednesday will be right around the upper 80s. Thursday, looking at blue sky, sunshine. Our high on Thursday in the upper 80s. And then we'll close out the week on Friday with lots of sun. Our high temperature on Friday into the upper 80s. Showers and storms with us later on Saturday. I'm meteorologist Sally Russell from the Cole Chevy Body Shop Weather Center.
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0: 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Guns N' Roses coming up, Kansas and the Outfield, after we check that Eagle Eye forecast.
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12: Lots of sunshine today. A high this afternoon will be into the low to mid 80s. We end up with a clear sky tonight and overnight low dropping down in the low to mid 60s. Wednesday, lots of sunshine. Our high on Wednesday will be right around the upper 80s. Thursday, looking at blue sky, sunshine. Our high on Thursday in the upper 80s. And then we'll close out the week on Friday with lots of sun. Our high temperature on Friday into the upper 80s. Showers and storms with us later on Saturday. I'm meteorologist Sally Russell from the Cole Chevy Body Shop Weather Center.
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0: I'm Doug Dillon, Ozzy Osbourne, and Lita Ford. Lita going to be in concert, Gatlinburg, Tennessee, at the Gatlinburg Convention Center, August 21st. Speaking of Gatlinburg, just up the road from there is Dollywood. And you know what? We got your free Dollywood tickets, where they have more than 50 thrilling rides, world-class entertainment, award-winning food and memories that'll last a lifetime. 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And we'll be blasting them out all summer with Victory Honda of Beckley and 100.9 The Eagle.
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0: Classic Rock 100.9, The Eagle. I'm Doug Dillon, and that song there was written by the bass player John Deacon about his wife. It's from the 1975 album, A Night at the Opera. Well, you can join us for a night of cool cruising as we celebrate 14 years of cool cruising nights with a special Cruisers Reunion. We'll be honoring the long tradition of cruising Mercer Street in downtown Princeton, so polish up your ride and come cruise with us. We'll have a good time. A celebration you won't want to miss. On the way, we're going to hear some tunes from Tom Petty, Alice Cooper, Bruce Springsteen, and Foghat right after that Eagle Eye forecast.
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13: The big high-pressure system that's been in the central states is drifting into our area, so we'll be getting sunshine for the next couple of days. Low to mid-80s for this afternoon. Overnight looks clear, maybe a little fog in the valleys. We'll be in low 60s, and then we get upper 80s for the afternoon high on Wednesday and plenty of sunshine. It looks about the same for Thursday, upper 80s and sunny, and then no big changes on Friday. I'm meteorologist Steve Hamilton from the Cole Chevy Body Shop Weather Center.
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0: Fleetwood Mac, Gold Dust Woman, Classic Rock, 100.9 The Eagle. I'm Doug Dillon, and we got the great Appalachian Summer Staycation going on, powered by Uncharted Adventures here on The Eagle. 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

0: 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I'm Doug Dillon, and we are rocking your summer with lots of fun and winning. 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
12: The big high pressure system that's been in the central states is drifting into our area, so we'll be getting sunshine for the next couple of days, low to mid 80s for this afternoon. Overnight looks clear, maybe a little fog in the valleys. We'll be in the low 60s, and then we get upper 80s for the afternoon high on Wednesday and plenty of sunshine. It looks about the same for Thursday, upper 80s and sunny, and then no big changes on Friday. I'm meteorologist Steve Hamilton from the Cole Chevy Body Shop Weather Center.
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0: Classic Rock 100.9 The Eagle. I'm Doug Dillon. I'm going to get on out of here. Have a great rest of your day. Ken Dietz up next. He'll be on the radio after 3. And we're going to kick off another free flight with Queen next on The Eagle.
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1: 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Lightning Tuesday afternoon. 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It's Ramones on the Eagle.

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0: 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Joy Jarvis with you. Hopefully you're having a good Tuesday. 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
12: The big high-pressure system that's been in the central states is drifting into our area, so we'll be getting sunshine for the next couple of days, low to mid-80s for this afternoon. Overnight looks clear, maybe a little fog in the valleys. We'll be in the low 60s, and then we get upper 80s for the afternoon high on Wednesday and plenty of sunshine. It looks about the same for Thursday, upper 80s and sunny, and then no big changes on Friday. I'm meteorologist Steve Hamilton from the Cole Chevy Body Shop Weather Center.
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0: 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Genesis, That's All for Princeton coming up. 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It's an Eagle.
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They kicked off their Power Up Summer Tour down in Charlotte last Saturday. A lot of people from around here went, said it was one of the best concerts they've ever been to. Let's keep rocking. It's fire.

0: Wireless Choir in the Dark, 100.9. The Eagle. Coming up this Saturday, join us as we celebrate 14 years of cool cruising nights with a special cruisers reunion. We're going to be honoring the long tradition of cruising Mercer Street. You know how you used to do it. Especially if you were cheap like me or my brother, my late brother Dennis, had a boombox we had to put in the back of his car and listen to it. You know, the old batteries and listen to it on a cassette. I used to go cruising in my Chevette down there, man. It's so much fun. Polish up your ride or just come on out. Don't matter. If it's got wheels, bring it and have some fun. The 14th annual Cool Cruising Nights Cruisers Reunion this Saturday, starting about 5 o'clock on Mercer Street in Princeton with the Eagle.
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9: Eagle Eye Weather.
10: The big high pressure system that's been in the central states is drifting into our area, so we'll be getting sunshine for the next couple of days. Low to mid 80s for this afternoon. Overnight looks clear, maybe a little fog in the valleys. We'll be in the low 60s, and then we get upper 80s for the afternoon high on Wednesday and plenty of sunshine. It looks about the same for Thursday, upper 80s and sunny, and then no big changes on Friday. I'm meteorologist Steve Hamilton from the Cole Chevy Body Shop Weather Center.
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1: That's a good rock and roll song right there, man. You know what's fun? 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

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It's Tuesday evening. If you pull the old 9 to 5 or it's quitting time, if you're just going in, well, thanks for hanging out with me. I'm Joey. He's Jim. They're the Doors. It's Touch Me on the Eagle.

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1: Well, they don't have jets, but they got a lot of rides. They're for 50 thrilling rides at Dollywood down in Pigeon Forge. You don't have to fly down there. It's a lot of fun. We got some tickets we're giving away this summer with our friends at Victory Honda of Beckley. If you want to win a pair, text the word roller coaster to 304-325-2250, and you might get hooked up with a pair of tickets. 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And 100.9, the Eagle.
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0: They're going to be playing Saturday night, August 22nd, State Fair of West Virginia. That's Stone Temple Pilots and Creep. Although I feel kind of creepy when I talk about going to the fair and riding those rides. Because, you know, I have an inner ear disorder. I've got Meniere's disease. Same thing Huey Lewis has. He just talked about on a new podcast. But I get dizzy real easy. I get vertigo bad. I'm deaf in my right ear. I've always got a sound like this. That's my right ear, what it sounds like. Anyway, what am I talking about? Oh, State Fair. Yeah, go see STP. How in the hell did I make it about me? Hey, before I say goodnight, got to look at your weather forecast and another free flight of rock and roll on the way. Living Color kicks it off next on the Eagle.
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10: Eagle Eye Weather.
11: No rain for a while. High pressure is covering Appalachia. We'll be in the low to mid 60s overnight. Clear skies and then sunshine expected for Wednesday. Could be a little bit hazy. We'll be in the mid to upper 80s. Clear skies on Wednesday night with upper 60s. Another sunny and warm day coming up on Thursday. And it looks like we'll be in the low 80s. For Friday, we get get a little bit of a change with low pressure moving up from the Central Plains, showers and thunderstorms. I'm meteorologist Steve Hamilton from the Cole Chevy Body Shop Weather Center.
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0: great Jay Giles and his band. 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The Eagle, Joey Jarvis out. Stay safe, be good to yourselves and each other. Have a great rest of your Tuesday. Be back with you tomorrow. And don't forget, tomorrow morning, wake up with Woody and Will Cox right here on the Eagle. They get you going bright and early, 6 a.m. Hey, listen, I'm done. Have a good night.
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